0: Westwood One presents America at Night. Here's your host, McGraw-Milhaven.
1: Hey, stay right there. We got lots to get to. Brexit, believe it or not, you blink your eye, and Brexit is 10 years old. And we woke up this week to the news that Keir Starmer, the Prime Minister of Great Britain, is going to resign. That is going to be the sixth prime minister in the last 7 years. Something's going on in Great Britain. They are not happy. The economy has not been doing very well, though the world economy has sort of started and sputtered because of COVID and everything else. But their GDP is down. Their economic engine is slowing down. How much of that is because of Brexit? How much of that is because other things? We're going to talk to a political scientist who is a pollster, the go-to pollster. He knows, has his finger on the pulse of politics in Great Britain. We'll talk with him next. And then Bill Cleveland is on the road, and your phone call straight ahead. America at Night. Stay right there.
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9: Believe it or not, it's been 10 years since Brexit. The good, the bad, and the ugly. We just heard that Great Britain is getting ready for their sixth prime minister in the last 7 years. To talk all about it is one of Britain's premier political scientists. He is a professor of politics. He is also considered one of the foremost pollsters in chief for the BBC and a trusted voice on the subject. Professor Sir John Curtis, welcome to America at Night. Thanks for joining us.
10: Thank you very much for inviting me. It's lovely to talk across the pond.
9: It's been 10 years. And so what do you tell people when they ask you, has it been a success or a failure, or is it too early to tell? What do you say?
10: Well, when you ask people whether it's been a success or a failure, the truth is that people are much more likely to say that it's been more of a success than they are more of a failure. Now, of course, opinion differs according to what people felt was the case and how they voted 10 years ago. So basically, virtually everybody who voted Remain thinks it's been a failure. However, amongst those who voted Leave, there are slightly more people who think it's been more of a failure than more of a success. And those who didn't vote in 2016, which of course includes 10 years now worth of people who've come of age because they couldn't, they were too young to vote in 2016. They're also much more likely to think of it as being a failure than a success. So Brexit's not got that good of a much for press so far. Now, I think it's at this point to realize that that doesn't necessarily mean think that Brexit was a mistake. That's slightly different. So why do I say that? Well, sure, Remain voters thought it was a darn stupid idea, and they're still inclined to take that view, and they will therefore blame the idea in the first place. But if you actually look at Leave voters, and take those Leave voters who say it's more of a failure, when you ask them who do they blame, they say the Conservative government and Boris Johnson. They even put those two above the European Union. And I think the point to realise is that the biggest disappointment above all, and we might want to go into this a bit further later on, the biggest disappointment above all for those people who voted Leave is that immigration did not fall in the wake of Brexit. Indeed, actually, it increased. But they say, well, that's the fault of the Conservative government, which decided to liberalise the immigration rules for non-EU citizens when they decided to equalise the rules for EU citizens and non-EU citizens. So we've lost a lot of EU citizens, but we've taken in a lot of non-EU citizens. And also others will argue that the Conservative government didn't take advantage to an adequate degree of the freedoms, as they would put it, that Brexit gave the United Kingdom to, you know, have different regulations. And for some people, at least, there was a vision that sometimes referred to as Singapore upon Thames, i.e. the idea that the UK will become a much less heavily regulated economy than the European Union, and that would enable it to achieve a degree of economic success.
9: I want to go back to the immigration because that seems to be driving force all around the world. And let me make sure I understand this right. One of the reasons people wanted to leave the European Union was that they didn't want immigration from other European countries. And so when they left, that stopped. But they still brought in immigration from other countries. So it seems like those that wanted immigration a reform, it backfired on them.
10: Yes, it did, is the honest truth. Now, partly it's to do with circumstance. So one of the reasons why we did actually have this period about 2022, 2023, we had net migration of about 900,000, whereas, you know, historically and at around the time of the EU referendum, the net migration tended to be about 200,000. Now, in part, it's Ukraine, because like many other countries, we admitted a considerable number of people from Ukraine in the hope that they would be able to return to their own country sooner rather than later. But of course, that's not proven to be the case, though some have gone back. Hong Kong, the clampdown on Hong Kong meant that the United Kingdom government felt that they had to honor the commitment to the British passports that many people in Hong Kong have, albeit they're not passports that normally give them the right to reside in the United Kingdom. That basically people from Hong Kong have been allowed to come here. But as I said earlier, what's also true, we had to come up with a new set of immigration rules. And in coming up with a new set of immigration rules that apply to EU citizens as well as to non-EU citizens, EU citizens hitherto had so-called freedom of movement. So anybody from the European Union could come to the United Kingdom and could find work and come here to live in exactly the same way as people from the United Kingdom could go to other parts of the European Union and find a job and work. I live there. Now, all that flow stopped, but because now people from the European Union had to apply to come to get a visa, like everybody else. So that therefore made it more difficult for EU citizens to come, and indeed some EU citizens left, so there was net migration. In contrast, we made the rules for people from India, Australia, New Zealand, Canada, the United States. The rules for all those citizens at sub-Saharan Africa, everybody else outside the European Union, were now enabled the rules that they had to follow in terms of how much they had to earn in order to, in the job they were coming to in the UK, to be admitted, because we use income as a measure of skill level, the rules about competence in English, et cetera, all these rules were in key respects made less tough for people from outside the European Union. And, you know, apart from the folk who are coming from Ukraine and Hong Kong, we took in a lot of people. We still were needing to import nurses. It's just that now, instead of coming from France or Germany, they came from Pakistan or India. And so, which is almost undoubtedly not what Leave voters had in mind. So yes, to that extent, at least it backfired, because the Johnson government, and therefore, I mean, Nigel Farage, the leader of Reform Party, one of the people who's been instrumental in getting the United Kingdom outside of the European Union. I mean, he now refers to it as the Boris wave, right? But Boris being Boris Johnson. It's the influx of people from outside the European Union caused by a decision made by the UK government for the post-Brexit environment.
9: Interesting. All right, let's talk about the economy. I know there's a lot of factors that go into the economy, but Brexit's 10 years old. The British economy, the Great Britain economy, the GDP is down, stagnating incomes, trade hasn't been very good. I know there are a lot of factors. How can you extrapolate, and how much of that can you blame for leaving the European Union?
10: Well, I mean, I'll tell you what the economists say, and I should say straight away, I'm not an economist, but the estimates of economists vary something between about 4% and 8% of GDP. As it was put at one meeting I've been at that have been occasioned by the 10th anniversary, it doesn't really matter whether it's 4% or 8%. Both are quite a large number and are unusually large impacts for really, frankly, any policy decision. So that's all right. Now, it's still disputed. I mean, again, in the last 2 days, I've heard Lord Frost, who was the person who negotiated the Trade and Cooperation Agreement, which set the terms on which the United Kingdom left the EU single market. He's saying, I don't think these economists are taking enough account of the ways in which haven't been able to take advantage of the freedoms of Brexit, and that, for example, we have liberalised our rules on gene editing, which was banned under the European Union. The European Union is gradually moving on. So this is, you know, ways of trying to manipulate genes in order to try and come up with crops that are going to be more robust, more resilient, particularly in a climate change world. We've been able to, he would argue, been able to gain something of a comparative advantage over the European Union, and that these kinds of things have not been taken into account. Now, others would say, well, you're overestimating the potential impact of that. So there is still dispute, inevitably. I mean, as far as the public is concerned, well, if you voted Remain, again, very large numbers of people on balance think that it's been damaging economically. Leave voters, however, on balance are inclined to the view that it's been more negative than positive. But I mean, to a much lesser extent that is the case amongst Remain voters. But the crucial thing about the economy and why, in a sense, the argument matters. I mean, I've told you about all these Leave voters who are unhappy about immigration. However, what you can go on to show is that dissatisfaction with the consequences of Brexit for immigration has not changed the minds of Leave voters. It's unrelated to whether or not Leave voters will now vote to stay out. What is related is people's perceptions of the economic consequences. If Leave voters have come to the view that Brexit's been economically damaging, then they are more likely now to have changed their minds and they're less likely to vote to stay out. Now, that said, I want you to say straight away, most, still around three quarters of those people who voted to stay out would still do so. It's just amongst Remain voters, it's more like 80, 85% of them who would now vote to rejoin. So there's a gap in terms of the loyalty of the two groups. And that is one of the reasons, though only one of the reasons, as to why now, if you ask people how they would vote in another referendum, if you take all the polls that have been conducted during this 10th anniversary year, 60% of people say they vote to rejoin, 40% would say they would vote to stay out. And that, of course, is very, very different from the 52 to 48% vote in favour of leaving that was occasioned back in 2016. So this economic perception has been important in undermining the views of Leave voters. And it's also important because, again, those folk who did not vote back in 2016, including those who were too young to vote in 2016, their perception of the economic consequences of Brexit are almost as negative as those of Remain voters. And that helps to explain why this group, if they express a view, and not all of them do, but if they say how they would vote in another referendum, it's about 3-1 in favour of rejoining. And amongst those people who are too young to vote, the ratio is even higher. So in other words, the younger folk, people who didn't vote, their view of the consequences of Brexit are very similar to those of those people who voted Remain in 2016. And that also means, therefore, that demographic turnover, because it was younger people who voted to Remain and it's now younger people who would vote to rejoin. It is older people who voted to leave. And, you know, the demographic turnover, it has therefore also helps to account for why support for Brexit is lower now than it was 10 years ago.
9: Political scientist John Curtis with us for a couple of more minutes. One of the go-to guys, one of the great pollsters in Great Britain. Something's going on because Keir Starmer is now resigning. You're going to get your sixth prime minister in 7 years. So clearly somebody's not happy. Something's going on. And how much of that turnover, this constant turnover with the prime ministers, do you think is related to some way, shape or form with Brexit?
10: Well, I think the answer to is only to a degree. And I think there's probably a very different, wider trend that also helps to explain what's going on. So you have to go through the individual examples. Let's do that very quickly. David Cameron resigned in 2016 in the immediate wake of the referendum result. He had been the prime minister who had called the referendum. That's clearly to do with Brexit. He lost. Theresa May, his successor, she eventually resigned in 2019 because she was unable to get the Brexit deal she had negotiated with the European Union through the House of Commons. So that's also Brexit. Thereafter, however, Boris Johnson, well, Boris Johnson has nothing to do with Brexit. Boris Johnson delivered Brexit. Boris Johnson resigned because his government collapsed because his MPs no longer felt that he could be relied on to tell the truth. A few months later, Liz Truss resigned because, again, her MPs lost confidence.

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6: 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My name is McGraw Millhaven. 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
1: No, I'm comparing if you have somebody that has the will to vote people into office that will stand on law and order, locking up the criminals, you won't have all these gangs, and therefore you won't need to go to some other country. 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
10: For tonight, look for mostly clear to partly cloudy skies, muggier with overnight lows mainly in the lower 70s. On your Friday, starting to heat up, mostly sunny skies, slim chance of a stray shower or thunderstorm. Highs ranging from near 90 along the coast to mid-90s further inland. Heat index values over 100 degrees and extreme heat for the weekend. Highs middle to upper 90s. Heat index values 105 to 110. From the WECT First Alert Forecast Center, I'm meteorologist Eric Davis.
11: How did I lose weight? 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

Clark, targeted, left out. Is it time to leave the WNBA? 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

0: Country. 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Tinfoil, Pat, Two-a-days, Dan, and in need of a nickname, comedian, former judge, Vince August here on Will King Country. What's up, Vince?
1: Coming to you from the Will King City Studios New York.
2: That's right.
1: We're going to change all of the wood to marble and granite while you're away, by the way. We're going to make it very New York.
2: Some gold.
0: A little gold trim.
1: Change the leather chairs. Get some velvet, zebra print.
0: Very Trumpian.
2: Yeah.
1: By the way, as I'm sitting here, I just got a text message. I don't know if you know this. Caitlin Clark was just called for 3 seconds for laying on the ground while she was being pummeled. The refs blew the call last night. She just got a 3-second violation. They just updated.
0: What is going on? What is going on with Caitlin Clark? Last night, and we can turn to our WNBA expert, Tinfoil Pat, for the details, but last night, Caitlin Clark seemed to have been the recipient of an all-out assault against the Phoenix Mercury. Dan, what do you have for me on this? Do you have video? Do you have a photo? Do you have anything that shows?
2: I have the video of it. It's in slow-mo. It's from the broadcast, so you'll hear them talking. I can mute that.
3: Zapruder was in
0: before you play.
3: Stands there. Yeah.
0: Zapruder? Before you play it. So I saw the photos this morning, and I told you, I'm seeing the photos, I'm not seeing the video. So the photo is a Phoenix Mercury player, big girl, muscle bound. Multiple girls. They dive for the ball. Caitlin kind of is in the scrum at the bottom on her back. And this girl, number 25, her, is this sexist to say girl? My wife always corrects me and says woman. Is this sexist that I use the diminutive girl?
3: Technically, but it's a Southern thing.
2: Is it?
0: Is it?
1: In a WNBA, there's a lot of latitude. You could use a lot of pronouns. That's the first hate message I'm getting.
2: Yeah.
3: Say for just a
0: her hand goes really initially to the shoulder of Clark, but she looks like she intentionally balls a fist. And,
2: yeah.
0: Well, she makes a fist in the midst of this, and then shoves her fist into the throat of Caitlin Clark. You see the photo, and Clark is wincing pretty hard. It looks bad. So let's see the video together. Let me just see, because sometimes in sports, I'm going to be honest, sometimes in sports I'm like, bang, bang, play.
1: Yes.
0: We make too much.
1: And a still photo, so, I could take at any point in time and make it look bad for whoever on it to make it look bad.
0: Exactly.
1: Yeah.
0: Well, exactly. Sports is like the ultimate in that. Like, we take everything out of context. Yeah. It's like why, and I like instant replay, but this is why instant replay is not good, because you slow them down. I don't even think it's accurate. You can't make an accurate judgment even from a slow motion replay. But you have slow motion, okay? Right?
2: It's
0: on this play?
2: Yeah.
0: Yep. Dan?
2: Mm-hmm.
0: Okay, let's take a look. What happened to Caitlin Clark?
4: To the ground, and. Ooh, that's a. Ground.
0: Yeah.
4: Ooh, that's a hand to the neck. And then
1: I don't have a problem with any of it, but the step over at the end more than anything.
0: Yeah.
1: I think that's the worst part. When I saw it, I'm like, well, the other stuff, who knows? They were off balance, all of that. But now, once the whistle blows, there's a horn. Play's over. The step over there, why? Like, the play's over. Okay. That was the thing to me that's...
0: Well, you know why. A step over is an act of disrespect.
1: Yes.
0: Like, if there's a step over in basketball or in football...
1: Somebody's getting
0: it is the It is... It's the point of the step over, 90% of the time, is as an act of disrespect.
1: Yeah.
0: I leave that 10% because I think there are times where, like, a player's momentum when he's getting up, stumbles over another player.
2: I mean, Iverson.
0: But 90% of the time, it's like sunning somebody, right? It's like, you're so nothing to me, you are so beneath me, that I am walking over you. That's what the message is. Do we all agree that's like 90% of the time?
2: Yeah. Which makes the first act probably malicious, if she's doing that second act to kind of send it home, you know?
1: I think it different. They're different players, but I think the overall theme here is... This is about Caitlin Clark. I mean, the question is, if that's anybody else laying on the ground, are you getting a step over? I think that's the big question here.
0: Dan, you're wearing two shirts. You normally do. Should you go in and give Vince your flannel. I mean, I feel bad for him. His shirt, something happened with his shirt. It's I don't know if it's shrunk in the laundry or he's got he has his kid shirt on.
1: It's an extra large too. I don't know what to tell you. I mean,
3: this is a Thursday guest theme, by the way. So next week we're going to also have a bald, ripped guy in studio. So
0: who? The Rock?
3: Chef Robert Austin? Irvine.
1: There we go.
3: Yeah.
1: Just bringing in big guys. That's what we do here.
2: I like the shirt, Vince.
1: Thank you. Big game tonight, by the way. Yeah. I'm celebrating. Obviously, Will doesn't care.
0: Yeah. I'm proud of you. Don't have an Italian shirt on.
1: Wow. Wow, really? All right. Hey, that's listen. Doing it. September's around the corner. We'll talk football, too. Hey, whatever.
0: That's the only way he wears an America shirt because Italy is left at home.
1: That is so
0: embarrassing.
1: That's so unbelievably racist. It's unreal.
0: It is an embarrassment. It's a national embarrassment. Wow. This is right up there with Mussolini falling. The Italians not in the World Cup. Like, where do you go?
1: I'm going to own it. It was an embarrassment. No, I'm actually glad that it happened the way it did because now you can break it down and build it all over again. But like Germany did, and look at the Germans. They're back.
2: Just leave fascism.
1: Yeah, which is always a scary thing to say. Germany's back. Like, you normally don't want to hear that, but in this context,
0: look at Germany. Right. They tore it down. Now look at it.
1: You know, knocked down a wall. Next thing you know, here they are.
2: They play pretty good.
0: Do you think we are, you know how for a good stretch of history, the Europeans looked at the Germans with an extreme amount of caution, right? They were like, don't let the Germans build up. Don't let the Germans start feeling themselves. That's bad news for everybody. I think they felt that way from about like the 1860s through the 1940s. That was probably the sentiment. It may be even before the 1860s because you were dealing with the Huns and the Vandals and the Germanic tribes. And it was just always like, don't let them get organized. Don't let them start feeling good about themselves. It's just bad for the neighbors, bad for the neighborhood. Do you think we are 80 years removed from World War II? Is there any of that that remains in the culture of the Polish, the Dutch?
1: No,
0: Do you think that
1: it's Russia now?
0: It's all gone.
1: It's Russia now.
0: Yeah.
1: Yeah.
0: So since
1: Rocky
0: IV. There's no fear. There's no fear anymore of the Germans. And by the way, the Germans for 80 years have done a good job of declawing themselves, right? They're defanged, declawed. They're not intimidating outside of the world of soccer. Well, that's what I'm asking.
1: But the Berlin.
0: There's some real cultural historians out there going, guys, I know it's been 80 years. Don't sleep on them.
1: But the Berlin Wall really built Russia as much as it divided Germany. So historically speaking, that was really the beginning of what became the Soviet Union and later on, you know, Russia, after that all got divided. So I think it's been Russia ever since.
0: Well, but I don't think it has to be an either or. I mean,
1: it doesn't have to be, but it is.
0: Russia. The only thing that brought Russia into the fold of the Allies in World War II was that Hitler broke a treaty with Stalin. He first had a treaty. What was it the Ribbentrop whatever pact? I can't remember. But he broke that treaty with the Soviets, and that's what brought the Soviets into the fold of the Allies. Otherwise, the world was looking at Russia skeptically at the same time it was dealing with Germany. So I don't think it was an either-or proposition is what I'm saying. It's just like, just wonder. You know?
1: I'm talking about after the war,
0: Germans.
1: Though.
0: Yeah.
1: Yeah, I'm talking about after World War II. Yeah. No, until then, listen, it was a lot of scary white people in Europe, you know? That's what it was. And Russians, listen, when you hear accents, you have to think of what the scariest ones are.
2: It's the Germans.
1: It's either Germany or Russia. Yeah, you hear that white voice behind you walking down an alley, and you're gonna walk quicker.
3: Yeah, like think about why Poland is like balling up right now. You know, like they're in between the two. I wouldn't want to mess with them.
0: I know.
2: Stuff.
0: No. Let's take a quick break, but continue this conversation with comedian Vince August here on Will Kane Country.
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12: How did I lose weight? 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

0: 6-8 years, are we seeing or hearing any of these candidates? So for as much as you're hearing their actual words, I think a lot of it is reaction to, well, the people that we're voting for aren't getting anything done. So, yeah, maybe we do need to break it down.
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0: home to their countries because of armed conflicts, natural disasters, or other extraordinary or temporary conditions. Foreigners with TPS are protected from removal and can receive work authorizations. Congress required the DHS secretary to periodically review country determinations with extensions limited to 18 months at a time. And that's what it is. And at any time after those 18 months, it's like you can go back. That's what the law states. And that's what Alito wrote. Doesn't matter what you think. This is what the law states. And these things cannot be reviewed by the court based on the law.
1: How did I lose weight? And I did lean right here. I did. I love this stuff. Listen, Brickhouse Nutrition been with me for a long time. So chatting with Miles, I'm up at like 235. True story. I never minded being 235, but you know what minded? My knees that were falling apart and my back. 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

0: How did I lose weight? And I did lean right here. I did. I love this stuff. Listen, Brickhouse Nutrition been with me for a long time. So chatting with Miles, I'm up at like 235. 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

0: Oklahoma to central North Dakota, southern Wyoming, and a portion of southern Idaho also in the risk zone. This risk may pick up even more on Saturday when strong wind gusts of at least 40 to 50 miles per hour may become rather widespread across this entire area, increasing the chance for power outages combined with the high fire danger. To the north of there, into the Pacific Northwest, relief from the heat continues with showers, even some thunderstorms, across the interior and as far east as western Montana. Spotty thunderstorms develop this afternoon from south central Montana southward through northwestern New Mexico, but these storms may be dry with just lightning, also contributing to the fire danger. Thunderstorms are more likely to turn severe from eastern Montana south and east through the panhandles of Oklahoma and Texas, with a risk for gusty winds and tornadoes. The second area with the risk for severe weather stretches from southeastern Kansas towards central and southern parts of both Indiana and Ohio, eastward through much of the Delmarva Peninsula, and southward into western North Carolina and much of Tennessee, where storms may bring strong winds and hail, with showers and thundershowers over New England. I'm AccuWeather.com meteorologist LaTroy Thornton.
1: 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I'm John Trout. The U.S. Supreme Court has paved the way for the Trump administration to potentially revive an immigration policy that was previously used to turn back migrants seeking asylum at the U.S.-Mexico border. Correspondent Clayton Neville says the High Court handed the administration a pair of wins on Thursday.
2: Under federal law, migrants who arrive in the United States have to be able to apply for asylum and be screened for fear of persecution in their home countries. The Justice Department argues the people stopped by authorities haven't arrived yet, so immigration agents don't have to let them apply. Supporters of the tactic say it created a humanitarian crisis as thousands of people settled in unsafe tents and shelters to await their turn to get in. This week, in a 6-3 decision, the U.S. High Court overturned a lower court order blocking the practice that limited the number of people who could apply for asylum each day under the Obama administration and during President Trump's first term. In another win for the president, the Supreme Court allowed the administration to end temporary deportation protections for hundreds of thousands of foreign nationals from Haiti and Syria that have gone through natural disasters and war. I'm Clayton Neville.
1: Venezuelans searched the rubble for survivors after two strong quakes killed nearly 200 people. Correspondent Ed Donahue reports.
3: There is a search for survivors in Venezuela beneath collapsed buildings after a pair of powerful earthquakes, officials say, killed at least 188 people. Alan Chung was in a restaurant in Caracas.
4: The ground was shaking very, very hard, so everyone rushed out.
3: He says walls were coming down.
4: Electricity lines above us were exploding, and at the end of the road where I was, a building collapsed. I didn't see it go down, but I saw the cloud of dust heading towards me.
3: North of Caracas is La Guaira, and some of the heaviest damage. Ramon Eduardo's two nephews were found in the rubble.
5: Horrible.
3: He says horrible. We have seen way too much, and the struggle to get the kids out alive. We got one out. There were three. We got one alive, thank God. But not all of them. We could not get them. Families began posting missing person flyers with photos of loved ones. I'm Ed Donahue.
1: An elderly man becomes the oldest inmate executed in modern Florida history. Lisa Dwyer reports.
6: A 74-year-old man convicted of killing his wife has become the oldest person to be executed in Florida in modern times. Authorities say Dusty Ray Spencer received a lethal injection for the 1992 stabbing death of his wife, Karen. It's Florida's ninth execution this year. Florida corrections records dating to 1924 show the oldest inmates last executed in Florida were both 72. Another 74-year-old Florida inmate is set to be executed on July 14th for killing in 1982. I'm Lisa Dwyer.
1: Stranded vessels through the Strait of Hormuz have lost some assistance. Here's correspondent Sagar Magani with that.
7: A UN maritime agency has paused evacuating ships through the Strait of Hormuz. The plan was to move stranded vessels out of the Persian Gulf through the strait, and several tankers did go through. But that's now on hold after the British military says a projectile hit a vessel off Oman's coast. It's unclear who fired on the ship. The report came hours after Iran warned vessels to stop using the route without its permission. The alternate passage would relieve pressure on the global economy and remove Tehran's main source of leverage in peace talks. While visiting the Gulf, Secretary of State Marco Rubio said the U.S. is committed to ensuring vessels can use the new route.
5: If that stops, then we're going to have a problem.
7: Sagar Meghani, Washington.
1: It's the European heat wave by the numbers. Correspondent Karen Shamas reports temperatures are scorching in much of Europe.
8: Much of Western Europe has been baking under a heat dome this week, with temperatures soaring above 104 degrees Fahrenheit in places. The extreme conditions have come in June, earlier in the summer than is usual. Records are tumbling by day and by night. Add in the humidity and it's more tropical than temperate. And there's more to come over the coming days before conditions turn a tad fresher. The records could be broken again on Thursday, and we're still only in June. July and August, the traditional height of the European summer, are still to come. Karen Shamas, London.
1: It's 15 till. New developments in the Harvey Weinstein hashtag MeToo trial when America in the Morning continues after these messages.
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1: Welcome back. You're with America in the Morning. Thanks for listening on this first Friday of summer 2026. I'm John Trout. There's been a new development in the Harvey Weinstein hashtag MeToo trial. Correspondent Haya Panjwani provides the update.
13: Harvey Weinstein is avoiding trial on a New York rape charge after his accuser said she couldn't endure testifying again. New York prosecutors say they'll drop the charge against Weinstein instead of trying the former movie mogul for a fourth time in the state. Weinstein already stands convicted of another sexual felony in New York and others in California. That includes raping an Italian actress in Los Angeles. But this rape charge had remained unresolved after an overturned conviction followed by two hung juries. Lawyers for the Oscar-winning producer have maintained that all his accusers, who were trying to go places in show business, had completely consensual sexual liaisons with the movie studio boss who could help them. I'm Haya Pinjwani.
1: The average 30-year U.S. mortgage rate has risen to 6.49%, little changed from its range in the past 6 weeks, Alex Vega reports.
14: Mortgage rates edge higher. Mortgage buyer Freddie Mac says the average rate on a 30-year mortgage rose this week to 6.49%. The average rate has been hovering around 6.5% over the past 6 weeks. Mortgage rates have been mostly trending higher since late February as the war with Iran drove up oil prices and expectations for higher inflation. That pushed up the long-term bond yields that lenders use as a guide to pricing home loans. While average long-term mortgage rates remain lower than they were this time last year, their upward trend has weighed on home sales this year. I'm Alex Vega.
1: News continues out of the Middle East, where oil tankers have been using a new route through the Strait of Hormuz despite Iranian threats. John Gambrell reports.
15: We have seen an uptick in the number of ships getting out, the highest numbers ever, actually, with some 70 getting out in the last day or so. And that's nowhere near what it was before the war, but it's showing that things are kind of getting back to normal. Now, there's a lot of things that could go wrong. The tensions between the United States and Iran remain high, even with this interim deal having been signed to try to seek a permanent end to the war. And meanwhile, we are also seeing global crude oil prices drop. They touched briefly to pre-war levels today, just showing how much the markets believe that the worst is over, but there are still a lot of challenges ahead.
1: An NFL player is facing felony charges in Florida. Correspondent Mike Hampen reports.
16: Detroit Lions starting cornerback Terrion Arnold has been arrested in connection to a kidnapping and robbery. Tampa police say Arnold is accused of being the primary conspirator in February when three men in their late teens were held at gunpoint, battered, and pistol whipped. Police say some of their belongings were stolen. A representative for Arnold says he denies being involved. I'm Mike Hempen.
1: America in the Morning continues. More on a story we brought you earlier in the show regarding the end of legal protections for Haitians and Syrians in the U.S. Correspondent Elliot Spaggett reports.
17: The Supreme Court decided that the Trump administration acted within its authority when it ended temporary legal protections for immigrants from Haiti and Syria. But really, this decision could have a much bigger impact. It could affect all 1.3 million people from 17 countries who are covered by temporary protected status, TPS, which allows the Homeland Security Secretary to let people remain in the United States with work authorizations if they deem it unsafe for return due to a natural disaster like an earthquake or civil strife. The plaintiffs in this case said that the Trump administration failed to adequately consider conditions in Haiti and Syria, and in the case of the Haitians, that it acted with racial animus toward them. A 6-3 majority, the conservative majority, rejected those arguments. It's another example of how rapidly things have changed in this country on immigration. The Biden administration doubled the number of people covered under TPS, and the Trump administration is moving to end TPS as quickly as possible.
1: Here's Elliot Spaggett reporting. Wall Street drifts to a mixed finish on Thursday after Micron soars and Apple drops. Tech stocks muddy the waters on Wall Street. Here's Seth Sutel.
18: Stocks meandered to a mixed finish on Wall Street after several AI-related companies took another turn higher, while Apple fell after raising prices on many of its products. The S&P 500 slipped less than a tenth of a percent Thursday after swinging between gains and losses throughout the day. The Dow rose 71 points, that's about a tenth of a percent. The NASDAQ Composite fell half a percent. Micron Technology jumped 15.7%. The computer memory company reported much bigger profits than analysts had expected. Apple fell 6.1%. Treasury yields eased in the bond market after a report said that inflation is behaving pretty much as expected. The yield on the 10-year Treasury note slipped to 4.39%. Seth Sutel, New York.
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20: We'll start with the World Cup, where the U.S. took on Turkey in a highly entertaining contest that had no bearing on the next round, with Turkey having already been eliminated and the Americans clinching first place in Group D. Turkey scored the game winner with just minutes remaining for a thrilling 3-2 win.
21: Chance for a cross, comes back to the top of the box. Now it's clipped in at the backside. Back Turner, it's stopped home. Turkey, a score, the winning goal in the 98th minute.
20: Fox Sports on the call. Austin Trusty and Sebastian Berhalter scored goals for the U.S., who will take on Bosnia-Herzegovina in the round of 32 on Wednesday in California. On the hardwood, Marina Mabry of the Toronto Tempo made history in her team's 125-97 rout of the L.A. Sparks last night.
22: For three?
20: Sound courtesy of WNBA-TV of the final three of Mabry's 53 points, tying Dallas's Liz Cambage in 2018 and Vegas's Aja Wilson in 2023 for the most in a single game. She had a chance to set the record herself, but missed 2 3-pointers in the final moments and settled for her 53. The first round of the Major League Baseball All-Star Game voting are in. The Dodgers' Shohei Ohtani and Blue Jays' second baseman Ernie Clement automatically earned starting spots as the top vote-getters in each league. Every other position was whittled down to the final two, with the exception of the outfield, which are down to the final six. And in a shortened schedule last night, it was the Tampa Bay Rays 13, the Royals 2, the Pirates over the Mariners 5-1. Battle of the Bay saw the A's beat the Giants 9-6. Was the Astros 2, the Tigers 1. Philadelphia with more ninth inning magic, scoring 5 in the ninth, beating the Nationals 10-5. The Rangers edged the Blue Jays 6-5. It was the Cubs over the Mets 4-3 in 10 innings, and the Red Sox doubled up the Yankees 6-3. And that's your look at sports. I'm John Stolness.
1: Thanks, John. It's 7 till. Coming up on America in the Morning, a check at what's new in theaters, and that laugh you're hearing may be millions of years old after these messages.
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1: It's 5 till. Welcome back here with America in the Morning. Another comic book superhero movie in theaters this week. Here's Kevin Carr.
4: Look up in the sky all the way into space for a new super movie in theaters.
22: 23 will be the best year yet.
4: Supergirl tells the story of Kara Zor-El, Superman's cousin.
22: He sees the good in everyone. And I see the truth.
4: Much less optimistic, Kara has to come to terms with her own tragic backstory. She finds an unlikely ally in a girl seeking revenge on an interplanetary marauder.
24: The brigands brought destruction to every corner of the universe.
4: The Superman-related stories have always played around in the sci-fi sandbox, and Supergirl feels at home there.
25: Now it's a party.
4: It's not as good as last summer's Superman, but still far superior than that nonsense from 1984.
22: Let's be honest, babe, it's not a very high bar to clear.
4: The plot is necessarily crowded to fit in a lesser-known backstory while it preserves elements from the comic books and other super cinematic traditions.
26: I'm worried you're not going to find your people.
22: Yeah, well, that's the thing, Clark. I have no people.
4: MVPs include Millie Alcock with a nuanced performance in the title role, the return of Crypto the Superdog, and Jason Momoa as DC fan favorite Lobo.
27: Aren't you the dits from that dive bar?
28: Funny. That's what I've been calling you.
4: Downsides include a one-dimensional villain and murky cinematography. I mean, why spend all that money on stunts and visual effects if you aren't going to light anything?
26: I know it's pretty colorful, but that's just so everyone knows we're good.
4: Satisfying with only a few cliches, Supergirl gets 3.5 super capes out of 5. I'm Kevin Carr, and that's the way I see it.
1: Humans and great apes have been sharing similar giggles for millions of years. Correspondent Ed Donahue reports on the human-like laughing style of apes.
3: A new study says humans and great apes have been sharing similar giggles for millions of years. Just like people, many animals share a laugh, but the giggles don't sound the same. For rats, it's an ultrasonic squeak, but apes sound more like humans. Researchers in Britain examined recordings of laughter from 4 young children and 13 apes in captivity who were tickled during playtime. Compared to apes, human laughter has gotten faster and more complex. There's context based on the reason for laughing. One of the authors of the study says humans are very similar to great apes because we've been laughing in a similar way for 15 million years. I'm Ed Donahue.
1: Hopefully we all get a laugh out of that one. That's our show for today, Friday, June 26th, 2026. America in the Morning is produced by Tom Cusick. I'm John Trout. This is Westwood One.
11: How did I lose weight? And I did. Lean, right here. I did. I love this stuff. 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
5: A weekend heat wave building in southeastern North Carolina, and we have hotter temps beyond the weekend to tell you about. Those details straight ahead.
6: A fire breaking out at a business late at night, where this happened and what we know this morning.
7: Condolences from across the state coming in for a deputy killed in a crash. I'm Randy Aldridge with the latest out of Columbus County. Carolina Morning at 6 starts right now.
8: Live, where news comes first. 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
6: What a sad story and a reminder, you got to be careful. Good morning, everyone. I'm Bill Murray. Thank you for joining us now. Friday at 6 o'clock. The big headline today, obviously, the heat that we're getting ready for the weekend. Gabe Ross joining us now with more on what you need to know to stay safe and comfortable. Good morning.
5: Hey, good morning to you, Bill. And we'd like to say this is really the only big stretch of heat we have, but there's even more in the extended forecast. But let's start with the short term. Saturday and Sunday, First Alert Weather Days, not just for the stressful heat, but also want to let you know about the risk of some gusty storms. You know, any storm that can punch through this kind of heat is going to have a little bit of oomph to it. So you'll want to keep an eye on your WECT First Alert Weather app as you go about your plans tomorrow and Sunday. But let's talk the heat metric of this first. Those triple-digit heat index values possible even this afternoon. Again, only cooler in the midst of some showers and storms locally. Starting off tomorrow, feeling like it's in the 80s, but in reality, likely just dipping into the upper 70s. But then we'll crank the heat up here Saturday afternoon. Again, outside of any showers and storms, getting close to that 105 stressful heat metric. And then from there, rain chances go up for Sunday and Monday as well. And this is going to be our best shot of rain here in the short term as a heat dome builds late next week. It's going to be hard-pressed to get us to cool off. We'll get a closer look at that forecast, plus your commute forecast coming up in just a few minutes. Bill?
6: All right. Well, the commute summed up in two words right now. What traffic? Here's the Cape Fear Memorial Bridge. Very little volume coming into town right now. The roads look really good all across the region. The maps of southeastern North Carolina, again, proving that point with all the green you see there on screen. Nothing out of the ordinary and no lanes closed because of construction. No accidents to be able to share with you. If you're hitting the road now, Friday, maybe even going out of town for the long weekend, you are good to go now at 6:02. New overnight, a late-night fire at a Wilmington business. This was Seaside Mulch off of Market Street. We talked to the battalion chief on scene. He tells us a piece of machinery and a pile of mulch caught fire. No one was hurt. The call came in just before midnight, initially as an explosion, but crews got there and determined that didn't happen. The county's fire marshal office now looking into how this fire started. A downtown Wilmington intersection back open this morning after someone got hit by a car. This was at 3rd and Ann Streets. Police tell us a person hit, taken to the hospital. No word on how they're doing this morning, but police say the driver stayed on scene. And as of right now, there have been no charges filed at this time.
7: This morning, friends and family in Columbus County are mourning after a deputy was hit and killed by a semi while working to protect others. Deputy Damian Boast had positioned his patrol car to protect a paint crew in an active work zone and had the car's flashing lights on, and that's when a tractor trailer hit his cruiser from behind. He died an hour later at Columbus Regional. Sheriff Bill Rogers said Boast had worked with the sheriff's office for 8 years. He was just 30 years old and leaves behind a wife and two children.
9: He was all the time joking and very happy, and he's a family man out of all time, like keep things going. He was fun to be around.
7: Condolences are coming in from near and far, from officials to fellow law enforcement. Columbus County Commissioners saying they're devastated by this loss, and in a statement saying, in part, our condolences, thoughts, and prayers are and remain with Deputy Boast's family, Sheriff's Office, family, loved ones, and friends. We ask for continued support for our community during this difficult time. The SBI also sharing its condolences, posting on social media. The men and women of North Carolina State Bureau of Investigation send our deepest sympathies to Deputy Bost's family, friends, and their entire Columbus County Sheriff's Office during this unimaginable time. Now, the driver of the tractor trailer, David McPherson, is facing charges of misdemeanor death by a vehicle and failure to reduce speed.
6: All right, taking a look at some of the other top stories on the WECT News app this morning now. Two teenagers from Columbus County killed in a shooting 3 hours away in Roanoke Rapids. Police say 15-year-old Mariah Thompson, 19-year-old Shane Faircloth, both from Whiteville, and died from their injuries on Monday. Police arrested a 19-year-old now for that shooting. Authorities have released the name of a teenager who was charged in a shooting last month. The Wilmington Police Department says Cameron Shipley, who's 18 right now, is accused of shooting a gun into a car with three people inside. He's also accused of shooting at a car with minors. He was 17 at the time. And a Marine is charged with assault this morning, accused of attacking and choking a woman. Isaac Ruiz is assigned from Camp Lejeune. Wilmington police officers arrested him this week for an alleged assault that happened earlier this month. According to the arrest warrant, the woman had fractures on her neck and upper back. Those top stories and more just a tap away right now, 24/7 on the WECT News app. This morning, we're continuing our coverage now on a $450 million settlement with the chemical company Chemours that state leaders now are sounding off on. Chemours admitted to dumping forever chemicals into the Cape Fear River for decades. Now, while North Carolina will receive part of the settlement, the state's attorney general is calling it just an insult. Attorney General Jeff Jackson says North Carolina is ground zero for groundwater contamination. So for the state to only get $2 million for each of the next 15 years, well, that's unacceptable. Jackson says Chemours polluted the Cape Fear River for years and the federal government's remedy ignoring North Carolina. It should be noted the DOJ and the EPA's agreement with Chemours did not include Jackson's office or the state's Department of Environmental Quality. Much of that money will go to West Virginia and New Jersey, states that are also dealing with heavy Chemours pollution. But even then, Jackson says Chemours needs to pay much more for the damage that it's done here in North Carolina.
10: This deal is either nothing or practically nothing, and either one of those is completely unacceptable. This deal is not even a slap on the wrist. It basically lets them off the hook completely here in
6: Now, the settlement only applies to federal claims against Chemours, so it doesn't impact the ongoing lawsuits from Jackson's office or from local water utilities. Jackson says he will continue fighting and taking Chemours to court until North Carolina gets what it deserves. Hey, lots of things happening this weekend across the Cape Fear. First, in Sunset Beach, tomorrow, a good day to celebrate America's 250th birthday. At 6 o'clock tomorrow evening, 30 boats will take from the waterway from Sunset Beach to the Ocean Isle Bridge. They're going to be decked out in their patriotic finest, led by the U.S. Coast Guard. The main viewing area is at Sunset Beach Park. Also tomorrow, you can celebrate the 49th birthday of the town of Belleville. From 10 until 3, you can enjoy live music, a kids' zone play area, and a food truck rodeo. 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In Burgaw, the 1865 Society of Pender County now hosting its annual Juneteenth celebration. 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It's all there at Courthouse Square. A gospel concert will follow at 5 o'clock. And on Sunday, Southport's annual We the People Gospel Fest, kicking off at 4 o'clock in the afternoon at Franklin Square Park. Now in its third year, the event will feature Angela Prim with her four-octave soprano voice. The lineup includes performances by the Lightkeepers and the Singing Kellys. That concert runs until 6, and admission is free. All right, checking back in with Gabe now with a look at that commute forecast.
5: Yeah, Bill, no problems on the commute side of things, especially this morning. Only volume of traffic really to slow you down. But that AC is going to continue to get a workout here in these summer months. Looking at temps near 80 in the 8 o'clock hour, near 90 around lunchtime, and lower 90s outside of any showers and storms that may develop in the heat of the afternoon. We've got some opportunities this weekend to watch for, and we'll highlight those in that full First Alert forecast as we look ahead to another heat wave after coming up in just a bit.
6: All right, a quick rundown on what's ahead this hour now. Alec Murdoch's attorneys want a big change ahead of his murder retrial. We'll talk about what they're requesting and why they say it's really needed. Plus, Fridays on Caroline in the Morning mean it's time to get an adorable pet adopted. If you're a cat person, stick around. You're going to want to meet Ariana. Plus, when does noise become a nuisance? A bar in Wilmington now making the city reevaluate which venues should be monitored. And Randy's back later this morning with what's trending, including thousands and thousands and thousands and thousands of pounds of food. Right here on the Cape Fear, ready to help the needy.
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17: 17 in Brunswick County looks pretty good. Northbound, it's moving well near Old Waterford Way, as well as in toward the causeway. And no problems on the causeway. That's incident-free eastbound out of Leland. And it continues to run quietly toward the Cape Fear Memorial Bridge. Richardson, right now traffic.
11: How did I lose weight? And I did. Lean, right here. I did. I love this stuff. 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So chatting with Miles. I'm up at like 2:35. True story. I never minded being 2:35, but you know what minded? 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
5: 12 minutes after 6 o'clock on this finally Friday, gearing up for another toasty weekend with stressful heat and also some gusty storms. A possibility that would help to relieve a little bit of that heat and also nourish the ground. Let's face it, it has been dry lately, so any opportunity we can get to pick up on rain, we will take. Hot sun and clouds, lower 90s for highs. We'll go with higher rain odds inland, where a few isolated storms are more likely to get into the mix near Highway 701 and I-95. Overall, the trend settles for tonight with upper 70s, a leftover shower once we get past sunset, and tomorrow, the first of two First Alert weather days with 40 to 50% rain chances, mid-90s. Certainly those heat index values above 100, if not close to 105 outside of those cooling showers and storms. A marginal risk that those showers and storms have punched through tomorrow could be on the strong or locally severe side. Damaging winds would be the primary threat out of all that. Could see a few downpours as well, but it's not overall going to completely eliminate the drought. We'd need a hefty system at that. We're talking well over a foot of rain in order to get out of that drought classification over the course of the next month. And the next week, we'll be lucky to maybe pick up an inch of rain. But hey, locally, some spots going to overperform. Others underperform. That's the nature of these cells, as they typically are in the summer. Here's post-sunset. Most of that activity has wound down. Won't completely rule out the possibility of a coastal shower or a couple of cells that move through during the overnight hours. So if you're heading out first thing in the morning or especially the afternoon, your WECT First Alert weather app's got you covered. With the sea breeze kicking up a few more of those showers and storms and some additional cells rolling in after sunset, could make for a bit of a bumpy ride if you have your Saturday evening plans still intact. First thing in the morning on your Sunday, could be a little fog to contend with and some additional pop-up showers and storms that once again may have some staying power a little past sunset. So as much as we can get rain-wise, it'll be helpful. But then we get past the weekend, we look ahead to our next heat wave. A heat dome is building. Air temperatures themselves in the middle and upper 90s. And I have a feeling those feels like temps are going to be pushing 110. And that's going to be concerning. That's real dangerous heat that we're talking about. And it could be a couple of days that we have to contend with that. In fact, I wouldn't be surprised to see some inland zones get near 100 degrees just in the air temperature. So there's where that dome builds in late next week. High pressures are really going to keep rain chances at bay all the way really through the 4th of July weekend. A couple stray showers a possibility, but overall a lot of dry time and just really brutal heat. Stressful at this point, but likely borderline dangerous. So we do have a First Alert weather day tagged for your Thursday as well. Don't be surprised if you see that get extended into part of the holiday weekend. Look at that high, 98 already on the books for Friday this far out. Hopefully those metrics will come down a little bit, but got to keep a close eye on that, of course, Bill. Mid-90s for the 4th of July itself, but still likely stressful heat. So while we're celebrating America's birthday, hydration is going to be real important. Of course, don't want to discount this weekend either. It's summer, right? So we know that those heat plans already in place, but especially those without air conditioning and may not have, you know, all the necessary accoutrements to stay out of the, you know, heat, really need that extra help.
6: Well, people trying to escape the heat may be going to the beach. This may sound dumb, but when you go to the beach the next couple of days, you got to remember flip-flops and sneakers are your friend.
5: Oh, yeah, that's sand.
6: Oh, ouch.
5: Ooh, right? Yeah, we've all been there. You sit in the chair for a little bit, and you get up out from under the umbrella.
6: Exactly.
5: Jumping right around, yeah, it's not a fun dance to do.
6: There you go. Thank you.
7: Here in the newsroom this morning, we are continuing to follow the latest developments out of Venezuela. At least 235 people are dead and more than 4,300 are injured after that pair of devastating earthquakes. Officials say the second tremor was the most powerful one to strike the country in over a century. Utter devastation in Caracas, Venezuela, which went from this to this after two earthquakes struck Wednesday morning. Many people remain missing or trapped beneath the rubble. And while volunteers are distributing much-needed supplies, it includes food, and the U.S. is among the countries providing assistance, including $150 million in aid that the State Department just announced. Since the tragedy, the Venezuelan ban on X, formerly Twitter, has been partially lifted for the first time in nearly 2 years. That's according to an organization inside Venezuela. This decision came after a United Nations mission called on officials to, quote, fully restore access to social networks and all media outlets.
6: Randy, thank you. New this morning. Now, attorneys for disgraced South Carolina lawyer Alec Murdoch want his murder retrial to take place somewhere else. A jury convicted Murdoch of killing his wife and son back in 2023. He's getting a new trial after South Carolina Supreme Court vacated those convictions for the actions of the clerk of the court. Well, his attorneys have now filed a change of venue request, arguing he cannot get a fair trial in Culloden County. The status conference is scheduled now for Monday. Look at that kitty, huh? Gabe Ross, our producer, playing favorites. Are you going over there? No. Am I going over there? No. Randy gets to play with cats, huh? Coming up right after this.
11: How did I lose weight? And I did lean right here. I did. I love this stuff. Listen, Brickhouse Nutrition been with me for a long time. So chatting with Miles, I'm up at like 235. True story. I never minded being 235, but you know what minded? My knees that were falling apart and my back. 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I said, I got to lose some LBs, Miles. 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
5: Back with you at 6:21 on a Friday morning. Getting out the door with the dog walking forecast. Here's Maggie and Lucy beating the heat in the pool. Bev, good thinking there, because I'll tell you what, we've got a stretch of hot days to come, not just today, but the weekend too. And this weekend, some of those heat index values will be approaching 105. So we got a couple of first alert weather days riding there. Only cooler in the midst of showers and storms. A low-end chance of that today. Watch out for some hot pavement, of course. And after a brief cool down, and if you want to call it even a cool down, with highs around 90 on Monday, the heat builds again. Look at that. Lower, middle, and even upper 90s as we head into the 4th of July holiday weekend.
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7: This is not good. It is time for our Pet of the Week. I've got Alana from Feline Matchmakers, and this is Ariana, who's crawled right inside my coat and rest. She's been resting her head on my hand. Oh, my gosh. They've been making fun of me all morning, Alana, because I'm really not a cat person.
18: Oh, my gosh. Everybody's a cat person.
7: It's possibly about to change. Look, I'm going to get her out a little bit. So, because there you go. Can you see her now? Look at how beautiful she is. So what can you tell us about this precious
18: little thing? Ariana was found with her two siblings at an apartment complex in town a few weeks back, and they brought her to us. So she's got a sister and brother at home. She's about 3 months old. We have an appointment to get her and her siblings fixed in the next couple weeks, and once we do, they'll be ready to go find their forever homes.
7: Okay, you said she was a little testy when you first got
18: her. Yeah, well, you know, cats take a little bit to socialize, and
7: clearly.
18: When they're you know, little, you can socialize them pretty quickly. But like I said, I got them, and they're about two and a half months old. So I've been working with them for a week, and clearly, they're doing great.
7: Look,
18: so
7: she's so affectionate.
18: Yeah, she's so a sweetheart.
7: Did she come named Ariana?
18: No, it's Ariana, Taylor, and Selena. So
7: because.
18: Oh, the
7: Taylor Swift?
18: The Pops, yeah.
7: Okay, I was going to say, Ariana Grande, Taylor Swift.
18: Yes.
7: Oh, you know who you are. Hi, sweetheart. Look at you. Yes, ma'am. So you are Ariana Grande, which I love. Hey, listen, you're the good witch.
18: Yes.
7: Oh, she is great. So listen, somebody mentioned to me the other day that a lot of times you get more cats in the spring and summer. Is that true?
18: Yeah, it's kitten season.
7: What does that mean? I mean, why?
18: I guess it's just when they when they mate.
7: Oh, okay.
18: Yeah.
7: I thought more people were like, okay, I don't want a cat in the summer.
18: Oh, no. Yeah, there's a lot of kittens right now. We actually adopt kittens in pairs if you don't have another cat. So if you are interested in adopting, you can go to our website at felinematchmakers.org and fill out an application. We're going to be at PetSmart in Mayfair tomorrow for an adoption event.
7: Will Ariana be there? Yeah. And the siblings?
18: And Taylor and Selena, yep. And about five other kittens will be there.
7: There's your face, sweetheart. That's you. Do you
18: yeah,
7: see yourself?
18: She's precious.
7: Look at you. So when you say you had to get them more accustomed to being around people, first of all, where do they come from?
18: Everywhere.
7: You don't know where she originated.
18: Oh, well, she was in an apartment complex in Wilmington.
7: Just abandoned?
18: Someone found her. Aww. Yeah, her and her siblings were just Aww. There. But yeah, there's a lot of people are finding moms that are having, you know, babies, but they're all over.
7: Oh my gosh.
18: So, you know, I just tell everybody spay and neuter your pets.
7: I have an adopted dog, so I agree completely.
18: Yes.
7: So when you first get them, they're not socialized at all. They're like, are they feral?
18: Some, yeah.
19: So it can be
18: when
19: done.
18: When they're real little, when you get them really little, you know, they're easy to socialize quickly. As they get older, it's harder. But yeah, they're great right now. So.
7: So I have a question for you. So, you obviously know she's a female, so you've looked under the hood. So when you get them, and you say you have to adopt them in pairs, is that because they need
18: For social reasons.
7: A lot of people, I think, have one cat.
18: Yeah, so if they have a cat, we'll adopt a single kitten, but if they don't have any other cats, that we recommend they go in pairs. So.
7: Because they're better in pairs.
18: Yes.
7: Okay,
18: yeah.
7: That's good to know.
18: They entertain each other.
7: And these three have been together since birth, so they could take three. Or do you allow that?
18: Yeah, they could take three if they want.
7: Yes. Do people have to be screened when they adopt
18: them? Yes, we have a vetting process. You do have to fill out our application. We will do a vet check. We'll do a home check. So, yep.
7: And this little baby will be available in a few weeks.
18: Yep.
7: But you can meet her in advance.
18: Yep, you can meet her in advance. Like I said, we'll be at the PetSmart in Mayfair tomorrow. If you're not interested in her, we have lots of other kittens. We actually have some kittens down in PetSense in Leland, so you're welcome to go out there and take a look at the kittens that are there right now. But come by the Mayfair PetSmart tomorrow, right. And they'll be there.
7: And so if somebody wants her, they can say, I'll take her. They just have to wait for her to get fixed.
18: They can fill out an application, and sometimes we will do a foster to adopt if they want to hold on to them until they get fixed, but we will not adopt them out until they're fixed.
7: All right, perfect. Thanks so much for being
18: thanks
7: here.
18: I've
7: made a new
18: us.
7: Little friend. Maybe I am a cat person after all. All right, Cleveland captured this unique sight at Carolina Beach. Take a look at this. It's a starfish on the shore. And, you know, sending us a picture is easy, or video is easy. Just head to WECT, the news app, and follow these steps.
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7: Still ahead in the next half hour, a WECT News investigation. A farmer taking on the State Transportation Department and taking them to court. What he says they did during a recent major project that was not part of the deal. And the Supreme Court handing President Trump some big wins. We break down the court's decisions ahead in the next half hour.
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25: In Muckey Junction, Carolina Beach Road is up to speed and moving well. That's not too bad in toward downtown. Around toward Burnett Boulevard, College Road is also running quietly from Muckey Junction in toward Market Street. We're Dixon, right now traffic.
11: How did I lose weight? And I did. 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I did. I love this stuff. 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
6: Fire crews on scene late last night at a business in Wilmington. What we know about what caught fire and where this actually happened.
7: Condolences from across the state coming in for a deputy killed in a crash.

0: But coming up here in just a few minutes, Bill, I'm going to take a look at the saltwater boards. That may be the place to cool off on days like today and tomorrow.
1: All right, looking at traffic for you right now. Here's a look at College and Waltmore at that intersection. Traffic here moving smoothly, and around the region, pretty much the same story. Not a lot of traffic on the road this morning at 6:32. All that green on the map showing traffic moving without much of a problem at all. You do see a little bit of buildup there on Eastwood Road. That's kind of by Novant up in that area. Other than that, traffic moving as it should. A little bit of volume there on the approach to Shipyard Boulevard on South College Road as well. But other than that, you are good to go. Just a reminder, Southport blocking off roads, not for Randy Aldridge's birthday on the 4th of July, but the big parade that's happening. Randy, Gabe going to be down there. The diverting traffic, we've got the details. If you want to go to be a part of that huge celebration, you can find that right now on WECT.com. New overnight, a late night fire at a Wilmington business. This was at Seaside Mulch off of Market Street. Now, we talked to the battalion chief on scene. He tells us a piece of machinery and a pile of mulch caught fire. He says no one was hurt. The call came in just before midnight, initially as an explosion, but crews got there and figured out that didn't happen. The county's fire marshal office now looking into how this fire actually started. A downtown Wilmington intersection back open this morning after someone got hit by a car. This was at 3rd and Ann Streets. Police tell us the person hit had to be taken to the hospital. Now, no word on their condition this morning, but police say the driver stayed on scene, and there have not been charges filed at this time.
2: This morning, friends and family in Columbus County are mourning after a deputy was hit and killed by a semi-tractor trailer while working to protect others. Deputy Damian Bust had positioned his patrol car to protect a paint crew in an active work zone. He had his car's flashing lights on, and a tractor trailer hit his cruiser from behind. He died an hour later at Columbus Regional. Sheriff Bill Rogers said Bost had worked with the sheriff's office for 8 years. He was just 30 years old and leaves behind a wife and two children.
3: He was all the time joking and very happy and even a family man out. He all the time liked to keep things going. He was fun to be around.
2: Are coming in from near and far, from officials to fellow law enforcement. Columbus County Commissioners saying they're devastated by the loss. In a statement saying in part, our condolences, thoughts, and prayers are and remain with Deputy Bost's family, Sheriff's Office family, loved ones, and friends. We ask for continued support for our community during this difficult time. The SBI is sharing its condolences, posting on social media, the men and women of the North Carolina State Bureau of Investigation send our deepest sympathies to Deputy Bost's family, friends, and the entire Columbus County Sheriff's Office during this unimaginable time. Now, the driver of the tractor trailer, David McPherson, is facing charges of misdemeanor death by vehicle and failure to reduce speed.
1: All right, taking a look at some of the other top stories on the WECT News app this morning. Two teenagers from Columbus County killed in a shooting 3 hours away in Roanoke Rapids. Police say 15-year-old Mariah Thompson, 19-year-old Shane Faircloth, both from Whiteville, died from their injuries in the Monday shooting. Police have arrested a 19-year-old for that deadly shooting as well. Authorities have released the name of a teenager who was charged in a shooting last month. The Wilmington Police Department says Cameron Shipley, now 18, is accused of shooting a gun into a car with three people inside. Accused of shooting at a car with minors inside as well. He was 17 at the time. And a Marine charged with assault this morning, accused of attacking and choking a woman. Isaac Ruiz is assigned to Camp Lejeune. Wilmington police officers arrested him this week for the alleged assault that happened earlier this month. According to the arrest warrant, the woman had fractures to her neck and upper back. Those top stories and more just a tap away right now, 24/7 on the WECT News app. A big win for President Trump after two key rulings by the U.S. Supreme Court expand executive power over immigration. The Supreme Court on Thursday cleared the way now for the administration to remove legal protections from hundreds of thousands of Haitian and Syrian immigrants in this country, meaning they could be subject to deportation, and allowed the administration to resume its restrictive asylum policy. Alice Barr has got the latest for us now from Washington.
4: This morning, consequential rulings from the Supreme Court backing the Trump administration's restrictive asylum policy and clearing the way for many more deportations, ruling the administration can strip temporary protected status from roughly 300,000 Haitian and 6,000 Syrian refugees who've been allowed to live and work in the U.S. for years.

0: after fleeing war or natural disasters.
1: Families are here and kids are going to school. Parents are going to work.
0: Velez Dorsonville is a TPS holder who runs the Haitian Support Center in Springfield, Ohio. He and the community he serves are now subject to deportation.
1: I used to know USA where human dignity was valued, justice was valued, but it's no longer this.
0: In a 6-3 ruling, the high court's conservative majority found that lower courts overstepped their authority by second-guessing Department of Homeland Security decisions and rejected a claim that removing protections for Haitians was discriminatory. The White House border czar called it a great decision.
2: Temporary means temporary. When the condition of that country gets better, they need to go home.
0: In a separate case, and again a 6-3 ruling, conservative justices found the Trump administration can reject asylum seekers who present themselves while still standing on Mexican soil, ruling they cannot claim asylum when they're not technically in the United States. Liberal Justice Sonia Sotomayor dissented, arguing more people will die attempting to cross the border illegally, while conservative Justice Samuel Alito described it as a straightforward understanding of the law's language. In a new lawsuit filed on behalf of DACA recipients or Dreamers brought to the U.S. illegally as young children, advocacy groups are accusing the Trump administration of severe delays in renewing their status to legally work and study. In a statement, Department of Homeland Security said DACA recipients are not automatically protected from deportations. In Washington, Alice Barr, NBC News.
3: WECT investigates what lies beneath a Hampstead farmer taking on the North Carolina Department of Transportation. The farmer alleges the state DOT employees went on his property and buried material while working on the Hampstead Bypass Project. Now, Jeff and Noni Morris are blueberry farmers in Hampstead. He calls parts of his property off of Highway 17 ground zero of the Hampstead Bypass. As part of the roughly $500 million project, Morris has made several deals with the state DOT. He says tearing down the shed and burying it in 2022, well, that was not one of them. Morris filed a tort complaint against the state, alleging $843,000 in damages. But according to Morris's affidavit, the state DOT denied burying anything on his property, fueling this fight between the farmer and the state.
4: They got caught. And they just can't believe somebody caught them doing it. It's the biggest embarrassment. It's such negligence. They were not supervising employees.
3: We reached out to the state DOT asking for a response for the story because this is an active case. The state agency declined to answer questions on camera or send a statement responding to Morris's accusations. Do you have a story for WECT Investigates team? We want to hear from you. Simply email us at investigates@wect.com. We've got that full report on the web right now. A Wilmington bar at the center of an issue surrounding outdoor noise, and it could have an impact on other businesses across the city. The Rift has become popular with a 15-foot movie screen, but that screen comes with sound, and that's where the problems come from. Some neighbors have complained, you know, it's just too loud. But outside of the noise ordinance, the city doesn't have a way to adequately regulate the bar's outdoor viewing events. Hosting live concerts is one thing. Showing sporting events or shows, well, that's something completely different. And that's why the city is working now on a rule to bring everything under one umbrella to more closely match the guidelines for outdoor noise levels. One of Rift's co-owners is Justin Smith. He says this has just been a battle.
5: We were forced into this moment where we have to fight for our business rights and our property rights, and that's what we feel like we're doing, but it's the last place we want to be.
3: Any changes to the current status quo will ultimately come from City Council. Keep that in mind. All right, checking back in with Gabe now for a look at that beach forecast on your Friday.
6: That's right, Bill. It's going to be a great place to beat the heat. Upper 80s in the air, lower 80s in the surf, and today a low risk for rip currents. But that risk is going to go up a little bit this weekend, especially along the Brunswick County coast. High tides going to be coming up this evening in the 6 o'clock hour. In about another hour or so, our next high tide for downtown and Battleship Park. And winds and waves all below small craft advisory criteria. In fact, no issues as you're heading out on the water today with temperatures there mainly in the middle and upper 80s.
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13: There is a little bit of building volume on College Road. Nothing too bad, though, so far. It's going southbound near Blue Clay Road, then again approaching MLK toward Market Street. The 17 in Pender County, that's up to speed from Hampstead in toward Porter's Neck. We're Dixon, right now traffic.
14: How did I lose weight? And I did. Lean, right here. I did. I love this stuff. 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I'm up at like 235. True story. I never minded being 235, but you know what minded? 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
6: Hey, 6:44 on a Friday morning. Getting ready to gear up for a Saturday and Sunday heat wave. Temperatures could sneak into the mid-90s, especially outside of any showers and storms. Today, no slouch either, upper 80s and lower 90s, with a better chance of storms firing farther inland. We're talking near Highway 701, the I-95 corridor, closer to the coast in the Wilmington metro. Those odds statistically a little lower. So what should you know? The farther west you travel, the better chance, especially in the afternoon, you encounter some of those showers and storms. The weekend featuring a pair of First Alert weather days, not just for the heat, but the risk that some of these storms could be on the strong or locally severe side. In fact, tomorrow's Storm Prediction Center has us under a marginal risk in southeastern North Carolina for severe rated storms, mainly for the threat of damaging wind. Can't rule out some downpours, but I think it'd be the wind gusts, if anything, that are likely to get your attention. Remember, the ground is still pretty dry, so we're in a good position to absorb whatever rain that actually falls. Let's model things out for you hour by hour over the next couple of days. And as noted, some of those cells along Highway 701 and I-95, yeah, they could kick up and be locally pretty heavy as we start to head through the evening and overnight. A little bit of activity waning down, but a couple of opportunities for some cells to convect first thing in the morning and again in the afternoon with the sea breeze boundary and more showers off to the west. A couple little disturbances pushing eventually to the east with those cells weakening as they do so. Same case for your Sunday afternoon. Some pop-up showers and storms could be on the heavy side and a few of those lingering after sunset. Latest drought report coming out yesterday, and hey, kudos to our friends in Western South Carolina. They're in that lowest classification of drought, not entirely out of it, mind you. But hey, still a lower classification, good for them. Meanwhile, portions between Raleigh and Greensboro still involved in that highest classification, exceptional drought, about 4% of the combined Carolinas involved in that. For us, very little change across the Cape Fear with moderate, severe, and extreme drought, a little over 25% of us, a quarter of us in that extreme drought category. And really no signs through next week that we're going to get a bunch of helpful rain. In fact, I want to first alert you to late next week as we have a heat dome that builds. We're talking actual air temperatures in the middle and upper 90s. And that's going to mean some feels like temperatures near 110. That is dangerous heat that we're talking about. And it's not just us. It's a good chunk of the central and eastern U.S. that's going to be involved in well above average temperatures. I would not be surprised to see some spots in our own backyard ping a triple digit air temperature, not just a heat index value, but the actual air temperature near 100. We'll keep you posted on that, of course, as we get new data in. But just looking at the trends into late next week, we're on the up and up. Certainly stressful heat, but as we get into Friday and even parts of Saturday, we could be talking some dangerous heat. So the potential that we have additional first alert weather days beyond Thursday is a distinct possibility. Our Easy Pro Express first alert SkyCam looks great this morning, 70 degrees. At a dew point, just a tick below that, but all in all, a pretty good-looking morning as you're heading out. The heat is going to be one of the big stories we track. Yes, we'll take any showers and storms that we can get, but look at that, middle and upper 90s. This is just for the port city, so you have to remember inland zone is going to be a little warmer. That's why I think some triple-digit temperatures are a possibility. 4th of July, still equally hot. Even for fireworks at night, upper 70s, only a cooling shower or storm would help to bring those temperatures down. Bill?
3: 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We announce the winner every Friday here on Caroline in the Morning. And just a reminder that we only allow one winner per household.
15: Good morning once again. I am Randy Aldridge here in the digital studio. A lot of you are clicking and watching this morning. I'm going to show you some of our top stories online. First of all, we want to talk about this one. Evidently, Britain's King Charles III is just like the rest of us, and he's right-sizing. Take a look at this. He has decided not to live in Buckingham Palace after all. When it is right now going through an almost $500 million refurbishment. And just yesterday, he became the first British king in history to announce how much he's paying in taxes. It would have been about $15 million. Some other things that everybody's looking at today. The historic heat wave in France. Well, evidently, fashion can kill because it's so hot there that Men's Fashion Week has had to take extreme measures to keep people cool. Now, in the crowd, they had everybody dressed as scantily as possible so they could stay cool, but the models were wearing winter clothes, heavy leather coats, lots of parkas, things like that. That heat wave, as you can see, they put a fake wave in the background to try to keep people cool. That heat wave is going on over there for a few days now. Also, the U.S. is still in contention, but sadly, the honeymoon is over. Turkey winning yesterday, 3-2. It was a last gasp for the Americans trying to keep this a knockout on the world stage. Lastly, this morning here at home, look at this. Such good news for the food bank celebrating 250 years. They were donated from the Church of Jesus Christ of Latter-day Saints 37,000 pounds of food. That's going to go to needy people right here in our backyard. That's what's happening here in the digital studio. Bill, lots of good things to talk about at 11 o'clock on WECT News Now.
3: 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Just a click away, right? 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
14: How did I lose weight? And I did. Lean, right here. I did. I love this stuff. 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So chatting with Miles. I'm up at like 235. True story. I never minded being 235, but you know what minded? 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
15: The Today Show, just a few minutes away. First, let's get you ready for the day ahead. Our entire team here with what you need to know before heading out the door at 6:54. Bill, keeping an eye on the roads, but first, let's start with Gabe and that forecast.
6: Yeah, Randy, that forecast is going to be a scorching one this weekend outside of any cooling showers and storms. Today for the port city and even spots along the coast, lower rain chances compared to that of inland locales back by Highway 701 and I-95. So the farther west you travel, the higher your rain chances are going to be, especially in the afternoon. A leftover shower post sunset, muggy upper 70s for lows. And mid-90s with triple-digit, if not near 105, heat index values and a slightly higher profile to those rain and storm chances. So First Alert Weather Day riding for Saturday and Sunday. Then getting into next week, another one for Thursday. We may even have to extend that, too, based on the way some of these temperatures are going. But still, could we be pushing that 110 heat index threshold? That's a distinct possibility. Certainly a scorching, if you will, 4th of July holiday weekend. Bill's got a closer look at traffic, and hopefully things flowing smoothly this morning, Bill.
3: Yeah, things very easy. In fact, monitoring traffic, the easiest job of the morning so far this morning. This is the Cape Fear Memorial Bridge. You can see the volume picking up just a little bit coming inbound, but there are pockets where there's no traffic at all. In fact, around the region, the maps of southeastern North Carolina showing all kinds of green, which means there are no real slowdowns to tell you. There's a little bit of volume there on the approach now on South College to Oleander, and then further up College towards the market like Oriole. You're talking, Best Buy, Lowe's Foods up in that area. But other than that, traffic moving smoothly with no backups on the bridge of the Cape Fear or the Isabel Holmes Bridge as well. And that's a look at traffic. Randy?
15: Take a look at the stories that are trending right now on the WECT News app. Condolences coming in for a deputy killed in a work zone site. Deputy Damian Bost was killed on Highway 7476 when a tractor trailer hit his cruiser from behind. Columbus County Commissioners called the loss devastating, and the State Bureau of Investigation says they are with the Sheriff's Office during what they call this unimaginable time. Two teenagers from Columbus County were killed in a shooting 3 hours away in Roanoke Rapids. Police say 15-year-old Mariah Thompson and 19-year-old Shane Faircloth, both from Whiteville, died from their injuries in the Monday shooting. Police arrested a 19-year-old for that shooting. And a Marine is charged with assault this morning, accused of attacking and choking a woman. Isaac Ruiz is assigned to Camp Lejeune. Wilmington police officers arresting him this week for an alleged assault that happened earlier this month.
17: According to the arrest warrant, the woman had fractures on her neck and upper back. Those top stories and more just a tap away right now on the WECT News app, where your local news continues. The Today Show next right here on WECT. From all of us here, we hope you have a great morning.
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21: In Hempstead, 17 going south is up to speed. You'll find it in pretty good shape near 210. No problems in toward Porter's Neck. And the causeway is a pretty good ride going eastbound out of Leland. That remains trouble-free around toward the Cape Fear Memorial Bridge. Rick Dixon, right now traffic.
14: How did I lose weight? And I did. Lean, right here. I did. I love this stuff. Listen, Brickhouse Nutrition been with me for a long time. 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I'm up at like 235. True story. I never minded being 235, but you know what minded? 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
23: Thousands are still feared missing, buried under rubble. I'm Dave Anthony, Fox News. In Venezuela, from Wednesday's back-to-back strong earthquakes a minute apart.
24: Right now, the U.S. and countries from around the world are rushing desperately needed aid to hard-hit Venezuela. At least 235 people are dead and 4,300 hurt. Crews are searching for survivors who may still be stuck under the many buildings and homes that collapsed. The Trump administration is now pledging $150 million in aid. The U.S. is also sending military personnel search and rescue crews.
23: That's Fox's Carly Shimkus. Ukraine bombarded Russia overnight with one of the biggest counterattacks of the war, launching hundreds of drones across Russia and Russian-held Crimea after recent Ukrainian drone strikes did damage to oil refineries and military targets. There's renewed drama in the Strait of Hormuz, which President Trump has insisted is open after the deal with Iran, but Fox's Madeline Rivera reports one cargo ship came under attack, hit with an Iranian drone.
25: As a result, the International Maritime Organization says it's pausing the evacuation operation until it gets more clarity on the situation. The IRGC's Navy has warned vessels will only be allowed to pass in routes that Iran has approved. The Persian Gulf Strait Authority says the consequences arising from passage through unauthorized routes shall be the responsibility of the owner, operator, and vessel commander. But the president remains confident in the deal the U.S. has struck.
26: We cannot let
0: Iran have a nuclear weapon.
23: Oil prices are down another 3%. WTI at $69 a barrel is almost back to the level before the Iran conflict. Brent crude's already under its price in late February. At soccer's World Cup, a last-minute loss for Team USA.
1: Comes back to the top of the box now. It's clipped in at the backside. Matt Turner, it's stopped home. Turkey, a score, the winning goal.
23: Turkey beat the U.S. 3-2 on Fox, but with earlier wins, the American team already advanced the next round. 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
5: Following an Oval Office meeting with House Speaker Mike Johnson, President Trump put out a message on social media telling Republicans to unify and stop voting down procedural motions. Several House conservatives are threatening to block any action in the House until the Republican-led Senate passes the Save America Act, the voter ID law. President Trump this week refused to sign a bipartisan housing affordability bill, saying he wanted the Save America Act done first. But the speaker says that housing measure will now be transmitted to the White House. If the president takes no action in 10 days, it will automatically become law. In Washington, Jared Halpern, Fox News.
23: On Wall Street, stock futures are down modestly the day after the NASDAQ dropped 118 points, but the Dow ended up 71. We mentioned the U.S. loss at the World Cup. There was an upset in another match. Ecuador beat Germany, so both advanced to the knockout round. Ivory Coast moved past the group stage for the first time, shutting out Curacao. In baseball, while the season plays out, talks continue to try to avoid a striker lockout jeopardizing next season.
7: Major League Baseball on Thursday proposed a max contract length of 5 years for free agents switching teams and 6 years for players to stay with their current teams. The proposal would also eliminate deferred contracts and qualifying offers. These latest offers are part of an ongoing effort by the league to implement a salary cap for next season and beyond, but that has been met with criticism from the MLB Players Association. The union responding, saying that the league's proposals so far are, quote, entirely consistent with owners' long-held goals, suppressing player salaries and maximizing club profits. Tony Genualdo, Fox News.
23: On the field, the Philadelphia Phillies make history, the first team ever to hit go-ahead home runs in the ninth inning in three straight games. Bryce Harper's homer lifted the Phillies to a 10-5 win over the Washington Nationals. I'm Dave.
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14: How did I lose weight? And I did. Lean, right here. I did. I love this stuff. Listen, Brickhouse Nutrition been with me for a long time. So chatting with Miles. I'm up at like 2:35. True story. I never minded being 2:35, but you know what minded? My knees that were falling apart and my back. I'm like, I don't know what, before I started really lifting, probably about 190. So 2:35 was a lot. I said, I got to lose some LBs, Miles. He said, Dan, we're going to sick our team of docs and researchers on it, and we're going to get you a really good product because I don't want to take a lot of these needles and stuff. You know what he did? He got lean. He got lean. I got lean using Lean, L-E-A-N. The product works. Me and Paula both use it. 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
0: This is America in the Morning from Westwood One. Good morning, I'm John Trout. It's Friday, June 26th, 2026. Here's what's coming up on America in the Morning.
6: Iran strikes a ship traveling in the Strait of Hormuz as discussions continue over whether tolls will be charged to move through the strait. I'm John Stolness in Washington.
8: See you later, alligator. Alcatraz. I'm Clayton Neville.
10: A U.S. senator is warning of a Trump administration plan to remove over 500 unaccompanied migrant children. I'm Haya Panjwani.
11: A man who admitted setting a Virginia councilman on fire last year was sentenced to 40 years in prison. I'm Lisa Dwyer.
12: On Wall Street, stocks are coming off a mixed day. Apple shares tanked after it raised prices. I'm Jessica Ettinger.
13: The National Park Service is giving details about damage to the Lincoln Memorial Reflecting Pool. Sagar Meghani, Washington.
0: That and more ahead on America in the Morning. It's 7 after. Iran strikes a ship traveling through the Strait of Hormuz as discussions continue over whether tolls will be charged to move through the strait. John Stolness has details from Washington.
6: The Singapore-flagged ship was hit by Iran's Revolutionary Guard. And while damage was done to the ship's bridge, no one was injured and the ship did continue its journey through the strait, according to the UK Maritime Trade Operations Center. Still, it does call into question claims made by President Trump during a speech to farmers at the White House Thursday that the U.S. is in control of the strait.
16: They want to make a deal with us very badly, and we probably will. I think we will. But the strait is open. Yesterday, they took out 19 million barrels of oil. That's the most in the history of the strait.
6: Prior to the Iranian strike, Rubio told reporters the U.S. will be watching Iranian actions in the strait, not their words.
28: What we're interested in is whether or not ships are moving. If ships are moving as they should be moving, then that's what we're going to judge and that's what we're going to react to. If, on the other hand, this rhetoric is backed up by actual ships being threatened and ships are not moving, that's a violation of the agreement and we're going to have a problem with it.
6: Iran said this week they are working out a deal with Oman that would define future administration and maritime services in the strait. But they were vague about the possibility of charging a fee. Oman says they will not create a system where Iran charges a toll to use the international waterway, a sentiment echoed by Rubio.
28: There is zero support among the Gulf countries for any sort of toll or fees or anything that charges for the use of international waters.
6: Democratic Senator Richard Blumenthal tells CNN Iran targeted this ship for a reason.
29: Iran is sending the world a message. We're in control of the strait. You follow the routes we designate, or we're going to hit your ships. But even more important, the statement from the Persian Gulf Strait Authority, which has responsibility for tolls, is making the same kind of statement. So it indicates that they're going to be imposing tolls or fees. In a sense, they're almost mocking the president because he has given away so much of our leverage.
6: Iran established an agency to manage transit through the strait called the Persian Gulf Strait Authority. In a statement, that agency said they cannot guarantee the safety of any ship that does not adhere to the passage they outline. I'm John Stolness in Washington.
0: To Florida, where you can say goodbye to alligator Alcatraz. Here's correspondent Clayton Neville.
3: Immigration advocates say the detention center's tents were never safe or humane for holding people. Detainees at the facility have talked about their difficulty getting lawyers and described poor physical conditions. But leaders in Florida say the extra space was necessary when the Trump administration took office and began cracking down on illegal immigrants.
9: We don't want to be in a situation where they're being released back on the street because there's not sufficient bed space for DHS or bed space in Florida's existing facilities.
3: Governor Ron DeSantis said the facility was meant as an emergency solution.
9: We wanted to make it so that you would be able to have this be temporary. Hopefully they'd be here as a small amount of time as possible. And then you have the runway right back here. Then they can be flied out, presumably to their home countries or staged to be able to make that happen.
3: He said the project required a lot of logistical know-how. Officials announced a temporary closure of the facility earlier this month and sent all of the detainees to other facilities, saying that hurricane season made it unsafe to keep them there. The decision to shut the facility down, though, reportedly stemmed from its cost, estimated to be about $1.2 billion. I'm Clayton Neville.
0: 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It's 12 after. A Virginia city councilman who survived a horrific gasoline attack sees justice served when America in the Morning returns after these messages.
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17: Cape Fear weather.
18: Hope you enjoyed a reprieve from the heat, because this weekend will feature much hotter temperatures. Highs even for your Friday afternoon, warmer than days past where we've been in the 80s. Look for lower 90s under mostly sunny skies and a stray shower or storm. Those rain and storm chances taking a higher profile this weekend, 30 to 40%. And anything that does develop in the midst of that heat could be locally strong or severe. From the WECT First Alert Forecast Center, I'm Gabe Ross.
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0: congressman, Jewish member of Congress, was told at a coffee shop in New York City that he wasn't welcome and he had to stay away, that his money was no good there, and smeared the guy as a... And Dan Goldman, look, he's a Democrat. 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

0: ethics, morals, principles, those things matter, right? Those things matter. They should matter in life. They should matter in politics. You don't get an excuse. You don't get a pass by just chalking it up and saying, oh, well, we don't have to abide by that because, oh, it's politics and everybody does it. No, folks, do what you're supposed to do and serve the country. And don't go to Washington, D.C. thinking, oh, yeah, this is a pathway to the riches. Now, I got to tell you, it's not just members of Congress, right? We can talk about the Stock Act. We can talk about a lot of different things where members of Congress are doing things maybe not the right way or in the administration, quite frankly. But then you also have staffers. And this one bothers me because, you know what? It's a little close to home. One of them actually used to work for me. Now, I haven't been in Congress in like 9 years, so it's not like I'm their father or that I have any sway with them. But it bothers me that I had people that worked for the Oversight Committee. And guess what? Now they're going out and using those legal credentials to do what? Represent the Clintons. Really? All those things, all those meetings, all those private discussions, because we were on the Republican side of the aisle fighting for things. And you're going to take all that knowledge and somebody's going to pay you enough dollars that you're going to sacrifice all that to go work for the Clintons? And then it happened again recently with Bill Gates. Really? You're going to just take the money instead of actually saying, no, look, it's a team sport. Sorry, folks. And if you don't have the principle enough to say, look, I'm going to fight for one side or the other, it's not as if you're taking a neutral position here, just saying, hey, look, I'm just being an attorney. I can argue both sides of the case. You know, that's usually what you hear. Oh, no. The idea that they are going to breach what I believe is the ethics of being able to serve as a staffer, the honor of being able to serve in committees, and then you use those talents, that skill set, that knowledge, and put it up for sale, and then just promote your business. I'm sorry, folks, but that is absolutely, totally wrong. It needs to be called out, and I hope there are more stories that are written about it. There's a lot more to come when Sean Hannity continues. Stay with us. We'll be right back.
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5: For the rest of your Friday, look for mostly sunny skies. Can't rule out a stray shower or storm. I think most of those are likely to fire inland. Highs in the lower 90s. Overnight lows Friday night back in the upper 70s amid partly cloudy skies and a stray shower or storm. Better chances for rain and storms this weekend. Some could be strong or severe, and at times, especially where we don't have a cooling downpour, look for those heat index values to be in the 105 range. From the WECT First Alert Forecast Center, I'm Gabe Ross.
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12: A better life with Dr. Sanjay Gupta.
13: A colleague of mine went to a meeting of the primetime seniors the other week. There are programs like this all over the country for people in their 60s, 70s, 80s, and beyond to stay active. It's not just something to keep older folks busy. It helps to keep their bodies in shape and their brains sharp. Showing up with a good attitude is a must, and research shows that having the right mindset actually does lead to better physical aging. So if you need some suggestions to boost your positivity, experts we talked to recommended focusing on goals, which can boost your confidence. Practice gratitude, they said. One of the seniors my colleague met told her that just waking up in the morning is, quote, better than the alternative. That's true. Focus on the things you can control. Diet and exercise, and very importantly, surround yourself with positive people, because that can be contagious. I'm Dr. Sanjay Gupta, helping you live a better life.
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10: Eastwood Road going west. Watch out for a brief delay approaching Market Street. That continues on westbound MLK toward College Road and Carr Avenue. A little slow going outbound on the Isabel Holmes Bridge off of MLK toward 421. Bert Dixon, right now traffic.
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12: For your Friday night, temperatures drop to the muggy upper 70s with partly cloudy skies and a chance of pop-up showers. Saturday and Sunday are first alert weather days with heat indices tipping into the triple digits. There's a chance of isolated and scattered storms in the afternoon, so make sure to check that WECT weather app because some of those storms have the potential to be strong or severe. From the WECT First Alert Forecast Center, I'm meteorologist Grace Conaway.
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7: There are delays on College Road, pretty heavy going northbound, right around Holly Tree Road, and that takes you all the way off toward MLK. There are some brief delays on Military Cutoff going northbound. It's right around Eastwood Road, and you run better otherwise toward Market Street. Richardson, right now traffic.
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11: For your Friday night, temperatures drop to the muggy upper 70s with partly cloudy skies and a chance of pop-up showers. Saturday and Sunday are first alert weather days with heat indices tipping into the triple digits. There's a chance of isolated and scattered storms in the afternoon, so make sure to check that WECT weather app because some of those storms have the potential to be strong or severe. From the WECT First Alert Forecast Center, I'm meteorologist Grace Conaway.
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0: in New York City. But I also think it works the other way, because the only business that's really thriving in California is U-Haul, that people are leaving in such big numbers. And in New York, I mean, they keep scaring everybody out. Why do you think Florida is just surging, right? Better tax scheme, better run state, better everything, pretty much education. I mean, what Governor DeSantis has done down there in the great state of Florida. I mean, even Sean Hannity moved down there. So it made a lot of sense to a lot of people.
1: And I think time will tell, you know, as more conservatives do move out of those areas, I would imagine more socialist thinking people would move to the areas that were that way instead of trying to turn conservative areas into socialist areas. At least that's what I hope for, you know.
0: Yeah, well, they could also go, they could also go move to Russia, you know, or some or Cuba if we would let them, you know. It remember all the celebrities during the election, all the celebrities who come out and say, "Oh, if Donald Trump wins, I gotta leave the country," and like two of them did. And most of them were just bloviating and didn't do it. But even those that went over there, they decided, hey, they're going to come back now because they miss the United States, because it is the greatest country on the face of the planet.
1: Yes, but it is. Yes, it is.
0: Jeremy, Washington State, thanks so much for calling in. All right, I want to remind you the number 800-941-7326, 800-941-7326. That's 941-SEAN. But I'm going to take this moment here before I take another call here. And I want to talk about AI, artificial intelligence. Linda and I, the producer of the show here, we were talking about this offline. It can be done for a lot of good things. It can be used for a lot of nefarious things. Now, I wrote a book, and the book is called They're Coming for You, how big government, big NGOs, big government and big business are coming for you. And they're going to try to block you out of the economy. And I mean conservatives. If you're a conservative and you're listening to this program, pretty good odds, then they're coming for you. And they're going to use these tools that you are oblivious to in many ways. But one of the things I talked about and in the book, and I have talked about it for, and I'm continuing to talk about it, is scary. With artificial intelligence, it's not just like Google, but better. You know, hey, we're going to Google something. No, it's a whole nother paradigm. It's a whole nother level. And what it can do is be able to search so fast. And the reason you see NVIDIA and some of these other high-tech companies and chip makers is because they need the speed, right? They need the speed in order to make AI work, artificial intelligence work. Well, Meta, the parent company of Facebook, and then you also have Ray-Ban, one of the world's most famous sunglass companies. They make glasses and sunglasses, cool stuff. You know, think Tom Cruise going back to the to those days. But Ray-Ban's pretty cool, pretty popular. Well, here's the challenge that I see. They've now embedded this camera into glasses. And you really can't tell. You'd have to really look at the glasses in order to tell that it has a camera on it. Well, when it has a camera on it, you could go and walk up to somebody and just look at them, and the camera can instantly search the internet, and using artificial intelligence, it can identify that person because there's so much facial recognition. Now, again, by book, They're Coming for You, we get into the depths of how facial recognition by the tens of millions has been used and built into these data banks. So like most people don't realize, if you go in to get your driver's license, there are lots of states that have operating agreements that they then take those driver's license photos. Even if your daughter is 16 years old, they sell that information to data brokers. You pay to get your driver's license, and yet they will sell that information to data brokers. And then even though you didn't think you took a picture, that picture is identified with all of your information, name, address, height, weight, color of eyes, color of hair, and suddenly you're in their database. And even if you're underage. And so what happens is you're walking down the street, somebody looks at you. That ability, it's not... in the future. It's actually what's happening right now. They can instantly recognize you and tell you exactly who you are. And so you could fake your way through it. Hey, Leslie, good to see you. Hey, didn't I know you at, didn't I meet you in Tuscaloosa? I'm pretty sure we did. Didn't we have that class together? I believe you're a psychology major. Like, it's scary how much you can do that. Imagine how creepy this is. And this is the problem. We have in the United States of America, I think, a fundamental right to privacy. We have, that is just, that's part of the Fourth Amendment. To me, you have the right to be forgotten. You don't, if you enter into an operating agreement, whether you use a social media or whatever, you should be able to break that contract. You enter into a transaction, I'll trade you this information, and then you provide me all this entertainment and stuff like where to find my, you know, cup of coffee. But you should be able to end that. But that's not what's happening. And the creepiness of being able to tell what you're doing when you're doing it through facial recognition, scary. 800-941-SEAN. We'll be back with more right after this. Stay with us. We're not done. We got more.
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10: There are some brief delays on Market Street going north near College Road and MLK. In Pender County, there's a very heavy backup on southbound 17 for about a mile in toward Hempstead approaching 210, and a brief delay going northbound that's not as bad. Britt Dixon, right now traffic.
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But as I pointed out in the show last night, here we have President Trump, who has kneecapped the new Axis powers, kneecapped China's built-in network that they had put together, because China's not just China. China had become Russia. China had become Iran. China had become North Korea. Within a rocket, man. China had become Venezuela. China had become Cuba and Nicaragua, too. That was the new Axis network. And so we took out Maduro, that took away 2% of China's oil. We get that oil. We've doubled production. 1.5 million barrels per day coming this way, courtesy of Chevron, that had been the operator there, that's ramping up production fast in Venezuela. We are about to take care of Cuba. At whatever point we are wrapped up with Iran, you are going to have like our little military convoy out there. They'll make a pit stop by Cuba, and that'll happen fast. And then Iran. So Iran, 47% of China's oil supply. Taking out the nuclear threat. Getting all the other Middle Eastern countries that have been aligned with China with us. And what did it cost us? You know, dealing with World War II, how many lives, how many years, and everybody who wasn't over there was pitching in here at home. Turned our country, turned the world upside down, let alone all the personal sacrifice. And here we are. The increased cost of inflation for 3 months due to the Iran war was 1.2%. We paid 1.2% more for stuff because of Iran. And we get the benefit of avoiding a nuclear World War III. And we get the benefit of having kneecapped China's Axis network. I mean, it just, and now you're about to see the price of gas come down over 50 cents per gallon over the next week and a half. And we have oil that's far cheaper than it usually is on this date. And so one of the other things I did, because you're like, affordability, affordability, and I get it. And if you are dealing with affordability challenges, that kind of stuff is real. So one of the things I worked on, I took $70 per barrel, and I ran economic projections for inflation for the rest of the year. Here we are about to wrap up the first half. So what do we get? All other things being equal, if we average $70 a barrel where we are right now for the back 6 months of this year, your inflation rate will drop from 4.2 to 2.3. Meaning that for the back half of the year, your money is going to go close to 2% farther than it's been going. In other words, you're going to have about $1,000 more buying power. The overall economy via GDP, it's going to grow 1% faster than it otherwise would. You're going to have at least 450,000 more jobs are going to be added during the back 6 months of this year than otherwise would have been. And there are all kinds of other economic benefits too, but the point is this. Here we are. I don't know what your expectations were for the MOU, not quite a week and a half into it. I will say that if I could have had $70 a barrel oil today, and you had offered that to me a week and a half ago, I would have said it's too good to be true. And that's where we sit today. So a week and a half into the MOU, this has gone so well, it's almost too good to be true. That's how good of a freaking week it has been. If you take a look at these things. I can't tell you how many, it's a fascinating thing too, because for so long, you would have like the anti-Semitic theoretical right, the Tuckers of the world out there, that would come with the sharp knives for defending Israel and Trump's actions associated with Israel. And then that whole thing turned. And so over the past couple of weeks, because there had been the break and the public break at that with Trump and Netanyahu, and with Israel going a little bit rogue, and with Trump making a deal that involves Israel in the MOU that Israel did not agree to, the sharp knives have come from some of the fiercest

0: pro-Israel people. Like, how dare the president's backstabbing and you're a traitor too and all these kinds of things? Uh-huh. Then you take a look at what was signed today with Israel, with Lebanon, with the United States. Trilateral deal. History in the making. Don't be led around by your nose. Don't be led around by the news media. There are two sides to stories. There are one side of facts. Price is truth. There's a lot of posturing out there. Here's the next thing to know. One of the big things that has been animated, it's not just that we have our midterm election cycle that is going on here, that factors into the overall political calculus and also the way that things are reported. Did you know that Israel has elections too? And in fact, actually before ours, Israel's elections are in October. And so Netanyahu has a hard challenge from a general. And so he is playing the political game in his country, publicly and rhetorically, the same way that Trump is doing, and the same way that you have propaganda being spewed from Iran. What matters is what happens. Actions speak louder than words. They always do. Over a week later, the MOU marked a turning point, not just for the Strait of Hormuz, but for the overall economy, for affordability too. Now here's the next piece. Due to the investment boom from AI, we'd already seen a much stronger economy with higher oil and gas prices than economists plan to see. Remember, we were getting these great jobs reports the past few months, double and almost triple the jobs being added. And the reason was, you have, speaking of, the economic people that don't know things but say stuff. So where everybody miscalculated, yeah, you have some jobs that are being lost due to AI. Yeah, there are going to be a lot more jobs that are lost due to AI. However, for every job that's being eliminated by AI, there are more than two that are being created. Because what does it take to create all those chips? What does it take to build all these data centers? What does it take to put in all of that electrical into those facilities? What does it take to keep those places cool? By the way, most in-demand job right now, biggest shortage across this country, HVAC. Yeah, you got people that are just getting certified. HVAC, make 90 grand a year. Not bad for someone who's like, 20, 21 years old, going to the trade school, right? People hadn't accounted for that part of the real economy due to the AI boom. The AI boom will be like every other technological advance before. Yes, the carriage and buggy driver is going away, but the automobile will create far more jobs in the long run. Yeah, a lot of jobs are going to go away. AI will create a heck of a lot more in terms of employment going forward in ways that people had not begun to calculate until now. But here's the next piece of that. All of that was being done with an average price for a barrel of oil. Take a look at May, for example. You know what oil was in May? It averaged $102.40 in the month of May. We are 32% lower today. So we were blowing away jobs numbers. The economy was growing at a good clip. And energy was a heck of a lot more expensive. The rate of inflation in real time and going forward is going to come down by half. That money is going to be back in your pocket. What does that tell you? Man, does this set up extremely well for the U.S. economy and for greater affordability for the back half of the year. Man, is that some good stuff. Those are your economic realities. Let me get into some election integrity realities as well. And I'll hit that starting on the other side. This is Brian Mudd, in for the great one.
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25: We've got to show the American public we're going to fight like hell to secure elections. And so that's what they want. So voter ID, let's vote on it. And if it takes, you know, letting us have debate for you know, a period of time and then vote, let's do that.
0: Yeah, so up to this point, I've talked about what a great freaking week it's been, despite the news coverage. Well, when I say that, I'm mostly talking about how things are shaping up economically in this country. I am talking about how things are going better than I think any of us could have imagined when the MOU was signed. I'm not talking about the performance of the United States Senate that still couldn't get its act together and pass the SAVE Act and is now in recess. I do think about Senator Rick Scott, who you just heard. That was from Mornings with Maria, Fox Business. I do think about Rick and how much better this country would be if he were the Senate Majority Leader rather than John Thune. But we are going to get into some of the election integrity stuff. And, it's a little recounting of what went down as the Communist takeover of the Democrat Party this week took another big step forward. But first, go to Kathy, who is in Memphis. And Kathy, welcome to the show.
26: Thank you, sir. Appreciate it.
0: You bet. What's on your mind?
26: Well, when I called, you were talking about different things that Barack Obama had done. And I remember when he was running for election the very first time, while I was on the campaign trail, he was telling people the energy prices for U.S. citizens must necessarily rise.
0: Ding, ding, ding.
26: Exactly, because he felt like it was unfair that the United States citizens had better energy prices than anywhere else in the world. But we had, you know, an abundance of coal. We had an abundance of energy producing capability, but he wanted to shut that down, and he did because he penalized coal. A lot of coal mining shut down. I will remember I was watching a stock for a particular power company in California, and they were the only ones that actually built power plants rather than just pushing power around. And they were planning to build more power plants in California. Well, all that got shut down, too. So,
0: While he gave money to Solyndra that turned out to be a scam and just ripped off taxpayers. Kathy, Gold Star call, you're exactly right. Now, I gave the inflation-adjusted price of oil under Obama. If you were to take a look at what the price of gas was for a three-year stretch, the average price for a gallon of gas, regular unleaded, was over $5 per gallon in today's dollars. You're exactly right. It was all part of Obama's plan. And part of it is how we're conditioned, because it's remarkable that people can be conditioned in such a way that, well, okay, well, he says we need higher energy prices. And so it wasn't even an issue. But how much of that really just came down to the news coverage? Can you imagine if gas were over $5? Be right back.

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